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0: G'day, hot family. Nugget and Al here. Hope you're enjoying your long weekend. You could very well be staying in a nice hotel this weekend. If you are, do you raid all the so-called free stuff? Because we found out that a mate of ours does. I don't do it. I want to know if you guys do. We'll find out on Tuesday.
1: 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It's back on Tuesday. All thanks to Clubhouse on Ocean Street. Nugget and Al, 91.1 Hot FM. I do the

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2: Good morning. A check of those roads as we kick off the long weekend. Seeing slight delays on Nicklin Way through Warana at the moment. Yadina Coolum Road is moving to speed through Maroochy River. Richardal Road fine through Kunda Park. Lounder Road also delay free in Little Mountain. Bruce Highway moving well to and from the Sunshine Coast. And Sunshine Motorway untroubled through Mountain Creek, Mount Coolum and Perigian Springs. We all have a sweet and spicy side. 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And while it's hot, honey, it's Nathaniel with another update now on 91.1 Hot FM.
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8: Good morning, Alana McIntyre here with the latest. The man suspected of murdering a 5-year-old girl in Alice Springs is expected to be charged this weekend. Jefferson Lewis has been released from medical care and he's been moved to an undisclosed Darwin facility. Kumanjayi Little Baby's family have called for calm in Alice Springs after riots broke out outside a hospital. While the budget is yet to be locked in, Anthony Albanese says tax measures should be aimed at promoting aspiration. There's speculation the government's going to make changes to the capital gains tax. The Prime Minister says Labor wants everyone to have the opportunity to own their own home. Industry groups, though, are warning changes could lead to less homes being built.

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2: Good morning, you with Jade Harrison, Hot Property. Happy Saturday. I hope you're having a great one so far. We love talking all things real estate and property. Mel Cayley, property expert, joining me this morning as he does on a Saturday. Good morning.
3: Good morning, Jade.
2: We like to unpack the headlines, don't we?
3: We absolutely do.
2: There's lots. And there's actually quite a few press releases that have come through from the REIQ, for instance. I'm plucking one here because there's quite a few that have come through. But I want to talk about this release that has come out from the Real Estate Institute of Queensland. It's talking about co-tenancy and the way our households are changing. Now, I think it's quite interesting, and it all comes off the back, Mel, of course, of our really tight rental market that we've got. We've got a rental crisis. It's been here for a long time. We're living in it.
3: We are.
2: Nothing's changing.
3: Not in a hurry, no.
2: Not in a hurry. Now, the latest data shows Sunshine Coast, for example, which is the closest to this region, is showing 0.7 vacancy when it comes to rentals, which is exceptionally, exceptionally tight. Because, I mean, they usually like to sit between 3 and 4, am I right?
3: Well, at 3%, you've got a really good balanced market. So a 3% vacancy rate is about where the market should be. In modern times, you could probably argue it's a little bit lower than that, but certainly not below 2.5%. Once you get to 2%, you're in trouble. At 1.5%, you're at crisis levels. And so 0.7 is less than half of where you're at crisis levels. So if you put that in terms of days, that's literally the time it takes one tenant to move out and the next tenant to move in and the clean in between. So it's a functionally zero vacancy rate. It means that there's no homes available.
2: And we're looking at, you know, the movement over the quarter, and I think Gympie just had a 0.1% difference, which is not too much. So, yeah, it is really, really tight at the moment, but they're talking about the changing household as a result. Now, what they're saying is that they're seeing a lot of co-tenancy, so people obviously deciding to live together, especially with trades that are working on job sites sort of in around southeast Queensland areas, where instead of, due to the price of fuel and stuff like that, they're banding together, they're getting a rental during the week, and, you know, you'll have 5 or 6 people living in the one accommodation to get by, cut cost, what have you. So this is something that they've identified that's on the rise. They're also saying that multi-generational living. Now this is something you see a lot in other countries, and it's starting to really happen here where you have multiple generations living under one roof.
3: Yeah, the irony of both of those things. So, you know, in southeast Queensland and in lots of areas, let's take the Sunshine Coast, where you've got $12.5 billion worth of infrastructure projects underway, soon to add up to about $19.5 billion. So, you know, it's only increasing. People can't afford to live here, and they certainly can't afford to live individually. So they're moving, you know, that drive in, drive out. So they're coming from Moreton Bay. They're coming from out west. You know, it was once upon a time people would leave the region for work. They're coming here to work because they can't afford to live here. But also then all those costs. So people are congregating, and it's having an effect across every layer of society at the moment. Kids trying to leave school, get out of home, get a bit of freedom, just can't afford to do it. So that generational thing is very real, where parents are having to move back in. So even downsizing for them might be the family pooling together to get a bigger home with a granny flat or two, you know, to try and accommodate. But also you have older families with older kids and then with kids who are in a home that they might have bought years ago that they can't downsize into. So the kids are moving back home with the parents with their kids because they've got the bigger house.
2: That's just anecdotal stuff I've seen too. And I think that's right. You know, they've got their houses paid off, you know, the baby boomer sort of generation, and the big house still haven't downsized. And hang on a minute, kids are coming back with the kids. You end up with that type of living.
3: So if you look at what we're building, we're still building 65 to 70% of the homes are 3 and 4 bedroom homes, yet 60% of the population are only 1 and 2 person households. So it's hard for people to right size, and so that's causing part of the problem. There's literally not enough homes, but more importantly, not enough of the right types of homes.
2: Oh, well, it's interesting you should say that, actually. I've got another conversation I want to have with you, Mel. We'll get to some music and we'll come back to this. But I want to talk to you about these one-bedroom apartments and this new type of living that we've got. There's some problems around that as well. We'll get to it in a second. Hot Property with Jade Harrison. We're talking all things real estate and property in here this morning.

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2: Good morning, Hot Property with Jade Harrison. We're talking all things real estate and property in here this morning. Property expert Mel Cayley joining me too. Good morning, Mel.
3: Good morning, Jade.
2: Now, we love to unpack the headlines, and I've got another one here this morning for us. In fact, it's a media release that has come out from the Real Estate REA, and they're talking about the proportion of new apartments and the price tag that is coming with them, and they're saying it's an issue. I'll read it to you. According to new data from REA Group, 56% of new apartments and units listed on realestate.com.au between February and March were priced $1.5 million or above, but only 12% of buyers are willing to pay this much. Now, in Queensland, interestingly, Mel, 73% of all new apartments were listed at $1.5 million or above. Only 12% of people have this budget. We're completely missing the mark. You've spoken a lot about the fact that we need smaller one-bedroom type housing in the market, new stuff that's getting developed. We're missing something here because there's a really big disconnect and it's an issue.
3: Yeah, so the easiest thing to build is a four-bedroom house on land, right? So as soon as you go smaller, so you can now buy in or on the Sunshine Coast, for example, a small block of land for about 70 square metres and put a house on that, right? Now, it's going to cost you less than $500,000, but it's going to be a one-bedroom. And that's part of the challenge is $500,000 for a one-bedroom because the costs that are associated with building and developing have increased significantly. So more than 30%, and it's a lot higher than that, but let's just say a third of your cost goes to the government before you do anything else. All right, so the government says we not want affordable homes, but they make it impossible for them to be affordable when they're taxing so much of a new home. So when you come to an apartment, there's all these other costs that go into it. There's all these other costs around planning and infrastructure charges, and it's literally pricing people and developers out of the market. So when you're talking about a one bedroom, if you're trying to do a whole development, let's say we need lots of one bedrooms, the cost, everyone needs a bathroom, right? So instead of having three bedrooms to one bathroom or three or four to two, you've now got one to one, right? So the amortization of the kitchen to a one bedroom versus to four bedrooms or three bedrooms means every cost per square meter is much higher. So that just drives up the cost. So the overall development, if you're trying to put in more units and you might think, oh, well, we've got 20 instead of 12 bigger ones, the actual cost of delivering those is far higher. So it doesn't make them affordable because of all the additional costs that have been imposed upon developments. And so cheaper still is to build a house. But if you look at that one-bedroom house I mentioned, that is still far higher square meter rate than building the four-bedroom.
2: Yeah, that's right.
3: Because it doesn't cost anything. The space that gets then amortized across the whole build of an extra bedroom doesn't make any difference. And so this is the challenge, is this lack of understanding around what it actually takes to deliver a home. Everyone focuses on the price and the outcome. But that's if you can't fund it, if you can't sell it for a price where it makes money, a bank's not going to get behind it. So therefore, it's not going to work. So it doesn't even get out of the ground. So people think all these developers are making all this money out of these developments. They're actually not. It's so hard to make money out of a development these days. And you have to make some or no one's going to fund it because there's too
2: viable.
3: Much risk.
2: Yeah.
3: So it's this circular thing. But one of the biggest costs, we can talk about the costs in construction. And again, I can point to you all the costs and imposts from taxes and multiple layers of taxes. And then there's all the direct taxes on, you know, from stamp duties to infrastructure charges, a whole range of things. So it's more than half of a home. So those, we could deliver those $1.5 million units for $750,000. If the government's got their hands off of them. Yeah.
2: Yeah, isn't that interesting? Because, you know, everyday people who haven't experienced a lot when it comes to development wouldn't even understand that. So that's quite insightful. It does say here 25% of new apartment buyers in Queensland have a budget of $600,000 or below. 0% of new apartments match this value. So definitely a disconnect there, which is a little bit concerning to see, but it sounds like it's just another little problem we've got to fix somewhere along the line and make just more affordable housing for everyone, Mel.
3: And that's part of, you know, what we focus on, but it's also about getting the right insight and getting prepared and understanding what you can and can't do, but also then having the conversation because things have to change, and if we don't talk about it, they won't.
2: Well, here we are talking about it on this Saturday morning. Thanks so much for joining me, Mel Cayley.
3: My pleasure. Thank you. 91.1.
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2: Good morning, you're on Hot Property with Jade Harrison. Mel Cayley, property expert, joining me, and also Paul from Broker Co. joining the convo this morning. Good morning.
3: Good morning.
2: Happy Saturday.
3: Happy Saturday to you both.
2: Hey, let's talk about the cost of living at the moment. It's quite up there. Affordability, Paul. We were just talking off air about, obviously, when you're wanting to get finance at this stage, there's obviously a couple of elements that contribute to the criteria you need to meet, one of which is affordability and if you can service the loan. How is that tracking at the moment with the cost of living? Is it much changed yet?
3: Nothing really is filtered through yet. It normally follows. So obviously everyone's experienced a little bit of petrol and diesel pain at the moment. And I think that's going to obviously trickle through into household budget for food. But look, nothing has changed in mortgage world in relation to that yet.
2: We've got the looming RBA rates too. So let's just talk about where we're at then, because we've got an interest rate potentially, if you listen to the economists, a rise coming. And we know that affordability or the cost of living will just slowly increase in the next month or two as well. When you're trying to get a loan and you want pre-approval, when's the best time? Like, how far ahead of that can you jump?
3: You can do it right now. So generally, if you're starting to think about purchasing a owner-occupied or investment or doing something of that manner, you can put in your application for pre-approval and that'll be valid for 3 months. And then once that, you can extend it as well for a further 3 months.
4: So one of the key things I think for people to look at is there's a lot of people sitting on their hands. They know they need to get in the market. They know they need to buy and prices aren't coming back. But what they think is, I'm not going to be able to afford a home. But if you look at the way that interest is assessed, according to APRI, they have to put that extra buffer on. So you're looking to pay 3% more than what the actual rate that you're being assessed at. And so even from a livability and, you know, Paul talking about it's not really changing things at the moment. If you can get a loan, you can actually afford more than what they're saying than you can on the loan.
2: Because
4: of the buffer. So it's still a good time to look at getting into the market, getting your loans approved now. Prices are only going to go up from housing. And if they're saying you can afford the loan now, that means you can actually afford it going forward because you've got more capacity than what you think because of that buffer. So there's still plenty of opportunity. Best thing is just to get out there, talk to Paul and the team at Broco, find out what you can do.
2: Yeah, because I'm guessing too, Paul, if you are thinking, oh, we'll try and get a loan or pre-approval in about 3 months, the cost of living and everything is going to be a little bit more, so they might not actually stack up as much on affordability. So it could be a little smart move, a little hack to get it now, and it's valid for 3 months.
3: Yeah, exactly, Jade. Look, if you get your pre-approval lined up now, definitely. If things change moving forward, then you're essentially locked in at a borrowing that you can afford now. And like Mel was saying, with the extra buffer in place, if there is a squeeze at some point moving forward, it's going to be the discretionary items in your budget that may need to be tightened up, but essential living costs should remain unchanged.
4: Yeah, because in 3 months' time, they might say, you can't afford a loan, but you still can. It's just their arbitrary requirements around it.
2: Yeah, that's
4: right.
2: So
4: you can't. So it's just good to get that info so that you understand what you're actually capable of. And if things change, what that looks like, people just think, oh, I can't do it. It's all too hard. They just need more information.
2: Yeah, that's right.
3: I've heard a lot of people talking about when the market corrects and comes back, but I think Southeast Queensland's a different beast altogether at the moment.
4: Well, they've been saying that since 2002. I'm sure at some point they'll be right.
2: And here we are. Hey guys, thanks so much for joining me this morning on Hot Property. Enjoy your weekend.
3: Thanks, Jade. Thanks, Mel.
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8: Good morning, east-southeasterly winds gusting around 20 knots. There's around 2 metres of east-southeasterly swell at 9-second intervals, and it's a high tide at 8 a.m. Definitely the points at Noosa are the pick of the spot. It's a little bit smaller, but it is the cleanest spot up and down our coastline. 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
1: Back Tuesday, we are unleashing the beast. 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
2: 91.1 Hot Property with Jade Harrison. We've been talking all things real estate and property in here this morning, and it was a busy, big, big show. Lots of insights ahead. Of course, the RBA are meeting on Tuesday to discuss interest rates. Let's see what happens there. We'll certainly unpack that next week, but let's change gears a little bit now. Hot Weekender. I'll get you around all the great events going down around the sunny coast this weekend and coming up. In amongst the biggest hits and the best throwbacks, you're hanging out with Jade this morning. Happy Saturday.
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3: Morning, a check of those roads. The Sunshine Motorway in trouble through Mountain Creek, Mount Coolum and Perugian Springs. At the moment, Yandina Coolum Road is moving to speed 2 through Maroochydore River. Maroochydore Road fine through Kunda Park, Calandra Road hassle-free in Little Mountain, and the Bruce Highway moving well to and from the Sunshine Coast. 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
11: Good morning. Alana McIntyre here with the latest. A calmer night in Alice Springs compared to what occurred outside a hospital this week as a man suspected of murdering a five-year-old girl awaits charges. Kumanjayi Little Baby's family have vowed to never return to the home where she was allegedly abducted. The 47-year-old suspect has been moved to an undisclosed facility in Darwin. He's expected to be charged this weekend. Two suspicious fires have broken out in Melbourne, but it's not yet clear if they're linked. Police are investigating after a Molotov cocktail was thrown at the George Hotel in Melbourne South around 2 a.m, while a fire broke out at Elmina Lebanese Restaurant this morning around 4 a.m. Five people have been taken to hospital for smoke inhalation after a fire broke out at a hotel in Sydney's inner west. There are reports a cigarette may have lit a mattress on fire. The US president's casting doubt on whether a deal will ever be reached with Iran. Iran sent its latest proposal to the US, but Donald Trump says he's not satisfied. Trump says he'll continue his naval blockade against Iran for weeks until it agrees to a nuclear deal. The placentas of more than 300 Australian mothers have been tested in the hopes it could provide some info on whether the baby will go on to develop an allergy. Professor Vicky Clifton from Mater Research says they're thrilled to have found markers the child will develop an allergy, which for some can be life-changing.
12: It's a really prevalent disease. It's something that has a big impact on the quality of life for a family.
11: A seventh straight loss for the Storm, beaten by the Dolphins last night, 28-10. Christian Wolf says it's nice to finally be rewarded.
13: We've had a tough 4 weeks, obviously, but the last couple of weeks, we've tried really hard. We've had some great effort about us. We've been right in the contest. We've been a little unlucky at times and probably worked harder than what the reward's been at the end, and great to be able to get one.
11: The Cowboys defeated the Bulldogs 28-12 at a core, and the Western Force beat the Waratahs 20-17.
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14: 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It looks like some showers about today with a top of 25. For tomorrow, a shower or two expected, 26 the expected top, down to 18 overnight. Monday, a shower or two and 26, and back to just being partly cloudy on Tuesday.
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0: Good morning. Happy Saturday across the Sunshine Coast. You're with Jade here this morning, Hot Weekend. I hope you're having a great Saturday so far. Long weekend too, if you don't mind. Now, you know, every Saturday morning, I'm going to get you around all the good things happening on the sunny coast, all the events, the festivals, anything that seems to be happening in our backyard, I'm going to let you know about it. One is coming up. You absolutely need to put this one on the calendar because it's coming up very, very quick. 29th of May. 91.1 Hot FM's Ladies Oaks Day. It's going to be huge. I've got Taryn from the Sunshine Coast Turf Club joining in the fun this morning with me. How are you, Taryn?
1: Jade, I am pumped. Yesterday ticked down 4 weeks until 91.1 Hot FM Ladies Oaks Day.
0: Do you know what? This is such a great event. And I feel like, you know, I've been going for a while. Let's put it that way. But every year it just gets better and bigger. And every time I go, I'm like, this is insane. Like, it is so, so good. I think if you haven't been for like quite a few years, you'll probably be really spun out at just how incredible this event is. Because there's all these different parts, isn't there?
1: Absolutely, Jade, you're right. And this year we have some exciting announcements and I'm happy to share the announcements with you first up. So we are going bigger than we ever have before with the Avenue and we have a couple of new features, including a 28-metre Ferris wheel that is going to light up the sky. So when you enter the gates, things are going to look a little bit different, bigger and better and unique year on year.
0: Hang on, wait a minute. Are you for real, a massive Ferris wheel?
1: Yes, we have found a massive Ferris wheel. So there are all these major sports around the world that we keep seeing Ferris wheels in the background. And we're like, the Sunshine Coast deserves a Ferris wheel at the biggest race meeting of the year. And we are delivering.
0: Oh my gosh, very Coachella of you. And I love this too. I'm just thinking, like, imagine being around on the Ferris wheel and having that really high view when the races are on. That's cool.
1: Absolutely. And it's overlooking the stage as well. So on the stage, we have an incredible artist lineup, which is headlined by DJ Will Sparks, which I just think is going to go off. And prior to him, we have Spice, who came last year, and he was an absolute vibe, and a new DJ called Aria, who is massive in Australia.
0: Oh my gosh. Do you know what? I love what you're doing out there because it's got that beautiful festival vibe, but it's also got that gorgeous, classy race day feel to it. And it is a vibe. It's so good. It's happening 29th of May. Now, also, Taryn, it's in the last few years too, it's morphed into more of an afternoon thing. So I always say to people, if you need to, A, get the day off work, you can, but knock off early because it's more of a lunchtime onwards thing now, isn't it?
1: Yes, and I love that you've said the word lunchtime because we are excited to announce that Rice Boy Mooloolaba is having a pop-up in the Avenue. So you can get your eats from Rice Boy at the Sunshine Coast Turf Club on Ladies Oaks Day along with a heap of other gourmet trucks, plenty of eats, sips, including a double-decker bar that overlooks the track. I cannot tell you how big it is going to be this year.
0: Oh my gosh, this is amazing. You've got some big announcements for me this morning, Taryn, and you surprised me too, love. I didn't know. This is so good. You had me at Ferris wheel. You've got me at Rice Boy. Let's talk about also like the Red Hot Garden Party. Like there's all these other things too, isn't there? VIP experiences. Otherwise, you just get your general admission and rock up.
1: That's it. So the general admission ticket, we've got 2 more weeks of second release. So the releases, you get them online at a discounted rate. So when it comes to the 15th of May, it ticks over to final release. It goes up a little bit. And then at the gate, it's $50. So get them online because it is so much cheaper. You're all locked in. You can tell your mates, get your tickets. We're going. And if you upgrade VIP to the Red Hot Garden Party, it's just the best experience. You've got all the seating, intimate DJ sets, great access to bars. Your food is included in your ticket. So whilst everyone's meandering and looking for their seat, you're already sorted. You're set with a VIP ticket in the Red Hot Garden Party.
0: Oh my gosh, I can't wait. The countdown is on. It is not too far away now. If you haven't been before, now's the time. And if you know exactly what's going down, get those tickets while you can. Taryn, absolutely love chatting to you this morning. Happy Saturday. We will see you at the racetrack 29th of May for 91.1 Hot FM Ladies Oaks Day.
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0: Good morning, happy Saturday across the sunny coast. You're hanging out with Jade here, 91.1 Hot FM. Now, I always give you the lowdown and all the cool things to do on the weekends. Today is no exception because tomorrow, really cool event happening in Coolum. Best part about this too, it's actually raising money for the Coolum State School. I've got Shane Urban, absolute legend in the Coolum area, joining me this morning in the studio. How are you?
1: G'day, Jay. G'day, Hot Family. I am absolutely fantastic today. We have an amazing weekend ahead of us. I'm just jumping out of myself, waiting for tomorrow.
0: Mate, we're pumped. We've been talking off air about how great this event's going to be. So let's not keep everyone in suspense. We're talking about the car and bike extravaganza happening at Coolum State School tomorrow. Walk me through this because it's a big action-packed day.
1: Yeah, look, I am so excited. This is the third year we've run it. Every year it's been getting bigger and bigger. And tomorrow's going to be another massive day. We've got all sorts of cars and bikes coming along. But the big one for tomorrow is not only is there a car show in the morning till about lunchtime, we do this awesome parade through Coolum Beach itself. So all these cars are all showing off and so on. But the big one, we've got a drive-in tomorrow night. Grease the movie. So it's just like the drive-in with the whole team. It's going to be an amazing, amazing day. I just can't wait.
0: Do you know what? Bring back the drive-ins.
1: Oh, bring it back.
0: I love the drive-ins.
1: Remember the drive-in up along the street?
0: Maud Street.
1: Maud Street, yes, that's it.
0: I lived across the road
1: as a kid.
0: Was
1: that the Galaxy, I think, or the Skyline? Yes.
0: It's where the IGA is now on Maud Street.
1: Yeah.
0: So for those who aren't old school locals like that was when I grew up, that was a massive drive-in theatre. In fact, I lived across the road as a kid. So
1: there
0: we used to sit up on the brick wall out the front, tune in our walkie-talkies, and we could see the screen. But yeah, drive-in theatres, so great.
1: And you cram everybody in the boot and
0: used to hide
1: everywhere,
0: people.
1: Hide stuff underneath the blanket.
0: Look, this is so cool. I love this. So Greece.
1: Yes.
0: Outdoor drive-in happening, set up at the school on the oval, I'm guessing, Shane?
1: Yeah. So what we're doing is we're setting up the car show just like it's the drive-in for that night. So they're all going to be angled in. We'll have the screen up and so on. So they'll be set up just like a drive-in. But, of course, these will be cars that you can walk around. Last year we had the General Lee from the Dukes of Hazzard. We had the General Lee there. So there's a whole bunch of different stuff. The kids are going to love it because not only got the cars, we've also got rides. We've got lots of food vans and so on, burgers and ice cream and all sorts of things. So, and there's going to be train rides as well. So it's going to be, there's something for everyone to have a look at. You know, if you're into cars, you're going to just absolutely love it because they show them off with all the details. And every genre, we got English cars, American cars, Aussie, muscle cars, and bikes as well. So there's something for everyone. I highly recommend it.
0: I love this. This is my jam because as we were just discussing off air, I'm a bit of a car girl. So I'm definitely coming up tomorrow. Now, the weather's meant to be clearing too, which is awesome. 9 a.m. it kicks off. How do we get there? Do we pay when we go? How much is it? Give us all those details.
1: Yep, look, you can go online. I'm sure we'll have some links available. But if you go online and you can pay in advance, $5 per person, or you can just pay on the day.
0: Okay.
1: So it's $5 entry for the people walking in from School Road around the front, or you can go Barnes Lane at the back as well. Either way, just coming through there. And then in the evening, it's $5 per person as well. Cheapest drive-in you're ever going to go to. And you pay $20 for the car. So, like, it's a really cheap day. So we're going to be in the morning, we do the car show, we have a bit of break in the middle, and then we get the cars coming back in, and then as the sun sets down over Mount Nindery, the lights go down, the screen comes up, and Grease. Is that the best movie have for your first drive-in or what?
0: I'm so excited about this. And because Monday's a holiday.
1: Yeah,
0: so
1: that's why.
0: No excuse.
1: How good is that?
0: Kids can stay up a bit later, I reckon.
1: Yeah.
0: 6 o'clock, the movie kicks off. Beautiful.
1: Yeah, there you go. Yeah, I just can't tell you how much this is going to be great. This is one of those ones that you're going to hear about on Monday or Tuesday and go, did you go to the drive-in? How good was that? Don't miss out. Be there for the first one because I reckon this just might be the beginning of an every year drive-in.
0: Oh, I love it. And at raising money for the school, we should point that out. You're from the

0: Fulham State School PNC as well, Shane.
1: Yeah, it is. It's for a great cause because it's one of the best schools going around. I know my kids have gone through there. My family's all. I've been part of the school there for about 20 years, and I just have a passion for that. It's a Coolum thing. We love our community, but we're also big arms, and we invite everyone to come and enjoy what we love in Coolum.
0: I love it. We'll see you there tomorrow. It is the Coolum State School PNC Car and Bike Extravaganza at the school grounds tomorrow, 9 a.m. The drive-in theatre starts 6 o'clock in the afternoon. It is going to be awesome. We'll see you there, Shane. Thanks for joining me.
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4: Yeah, Sunday, 3rd of May. 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
6: Good morning. East southeast is blowing in around 20 knots across the coast. There is around that 2 metre or so of easterly swell at 9 second intervals. We had a high tide at 8, a low tide at 2. The points at Noosa are by far the pick of the spot. It's going to be very crowded though. Other than that, check out down around Alex the Bluff and Point Cartwright. 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
10: Marucci RSL is open. We currently have roadworks around the club but are still operating as usual. Our car park for members and visitors is also fully operational, but there may occasionally be some traffic control in place, helping to keep things in order. Keep up to date with our news by following us on Facebook or Instagram. 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
0: Good morning, you're Jade here, 91.1 Hot FM, Hot Weekender. Hope you're having a great long weekend so far around the sunny coast. Now, if you're thinking of walking around this weekend, taking some photos, Why wouldn't you? The Sunny Coast is so beautiful. This event might just be what you need to head to. It is on today and tomorrow. And especially if you're a content creator, I think this is well up your alley as well. It's a huge expo. I've got, from Garrick's Camera House, I've got Adam joining me. How are you, Adam?
14: You're very well, thank you. How are you?
0: I'm really good. Now, I'm pretty intrigued about this event that you've got on this weekend. It's at the Marucci RSL. Now, I know that it kicks off in soon, actually, 10 a.m. this morning.
14: 10 a.m., yep, yeah, that's right. Yep.
0: Adam, walk me through what's happening. Like, I know you've got lots of sales, but it's a big expo, camera expo, basically.
14: Yeah. Basically, we've decided that we needed to run a sale that's a bit big to fit in the shop. So we've got all the reps from all our suppliers together to come and give us some extra support on pricing to enable, you know, obviously people to get a great deal out there. But more importantly than that, they've got all of those guys who are very rarely on the coast to actually talk to them directly. So they're not just getting a filtered message from a staff member. They can actually talk to the reps themselves. So if they're in the market, it's a really good opportunity to get the real detail behind all the different products and things like that. And obviously over the weekend, we'll have some pricing that's pretty hard to beat anywhere in the market at the moment.
0: Do you know, it's so much fun because, look, we live in a world where we create content a lot, unfortunately. It's just the world we live in now.
14: Absolutely.
0: And there's so much around. I know recently I bought some really cool mics that clip on. I think they're DJI, and I know you've got those there.
14: Yeah.
0: And do you know what? Being able to actually speak to someone at the time of buying it is so helpful because you can only do so much research or, you know, talk to someone in the shop. But I think being there and being able to speak to these people and get like some real kind of handy tips is pretty invaluable because you don't get this very often. Like, I haven't seen this kind of thing before. Is this the first time you've done it?
14: First time since prior to COVID. So we have done plenty of these over the years in different locations, but yeah, COVID obviously put a bit of a kibosh on things with travel and the market all changed. But, you know, we've come well and truly out of that now. And as you said, content creation is just such a massive part of everyone's lives. And then obviously we have a huge amount of younger people in particular that want to make a career out of it or supplement their career out of it. So, and it is very confusing if you don't live in the space to know exactly what you do need to get yourself going and what you might aspire to later on. But the trick of it is to figure out, get the best bang for buck. So, you know, you don't always need the highest quality thing to get what you want to do out of it. You know, you don't need to spend thousands and thousands of dollars all the time on a microphone setup or a mixing desk and all those things, because there's some fantastic products that just integrate with your mobile phone. As you said, like a DJI mic kit for around $80 can completely change your content that you're creating on there, because people really do underestimate how valuable the sound component is to that.
0: And how easy it is to use too. I think that's the great thing these days. Everything is so easy to, seems to be just sort of plug in and go for it, which is so cool. But look, absolutely love this. I think this is epic. And now it's on tomorrow as well. What's the deal? It's at Marucci RSL. Do we just cruise on in or is there an entry fee?
14: Cruise on in. It's upstairs. Yep. So there's actually a Photographic Society of Queensland conference on at the same time. So all the photo clubs from Queensland are all going to be there having a big conference, and they've got guest speakers and all that stuff as well. But if you head on upstairs at the Marucci RSL, where the first door on the left, we'll get a nice big space in there with a whole bunch of tables out there. And yeah, as I said, the best thing to do is really, you know, use the knowledge base that's in the room at the time to help you get advice on what you're after, whether you're looking at it now or down the future. You know, we don't get a scenario where we get everybody together at once very often, so it's pretty cool.
0: Make the most of it. Okay, so it's happening today, 10 till 4, and it's on tomorrow as well, 10 till 2. Absolutely
14: correct.
0: Love it. Have a cracking 2 days there, and, get snapping. I hope this rain clears up.
14: Well, yeah, I mean, if you're looking for something to do while it is raining, inside the RSL's not a bad spot to be.
0: I reckon so too. Enjoy your Saturday, Adam.
14: Thanks very much.
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16: Good morning. Taking a look at those roads once again for you. In Maroochydore, we've still got delays on Aerodrome Road at the moment. King Street also slowing in patches through Budrum. Slight delays still on Nicklin Way through Warana, Yandina Coolum Road moving to speed through Maroochy River, and the Sunshine Motorway remaining clear through Mountain Creek and Mount Coolum. Winter is different at Brisbane Racing Club, and this is our season. Book now for Ladbroke Shredbroke season with 7 epic race days across May and June. It's Nathaniel with another update in an hour on 91.1 Hot FM.
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23: Good morning, Alana McIntyre here with the latest. The 47-year-old suspected of murdering a 5-year-old girl in Alice Springs has been moved to an undisclosed Darwin facility, with police set to charge him this weekend. Officers have confirmed Jefferson Lewis was unconscious after being subjected to a sustained attack after a vigilante group tracked him down. Northern Territory's Chief Minister has told Sky they need to make sure justice is served and the violence outside the hospital was wrong.
24: Yeah, well, we have a zero tolerance approach for that, and I had the opportunity to meet with the mother yesterday as well, and she was just as appalled as everyone else is.
23: The family of Kumanjai little baby has reportedly fled the home where the little girl was last seen and has vowed never to return. Police are looking into two suspected fire bombings in Melbourne overnight. Officers are investigating after a Molotov cocktail was allegedly thrown at the George Hotel in Melbourne South about 2 a.m. A jerry can's been found outside Almina Lebanese restaurant where a fire broke out around 4. The US president's casting doubt on whether a deal will ever be reached with Iran. Iran sent its latest proposal for negotiations with the US to mediators in Pakistan, but Donald Trump says he's not satisfied. The poliovirus has been detected in Perth's wastewater. Health officials say the risk of an outbreak is low. However, more testing is underway. In NRL, the Bulldogs have recorded their third straight loss, the Cowboys beating Canterbury 28-12 at a Coors Stadium last night. Cam Ciraldo says they may have to make some more substantial changes.
25: Possibly. We're sort of running. We don't have a lot of players either. Like, we've got Sean O'Sullivan came back to New South Wales Cup today. He was suspended for a couple of weeks. And we've just lost Jake Turpin again. He looks like he's torn his bicep. So
23: the Dolphins have beaten the Storm 28-10 at Suncorp Stadium. It's the first time in Melbourne's history that they've lost seven games in a row.
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3: 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It looks like some showers about today with a top of 25. For tomorrow, a shower or two expected, 26 the expected top, down to 18 overnight. Monday, a shower or two and 26, and back to just being partly cloudy on Tuesday.
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0: 91.1, you're with Jade this morning, Hot Weekender. Now, the circus has rolled on into town. It officially opened its doors yesterday, just down there in Maroochydore, across from Bunnings on that large patch of grass, opposite Spotlight as well. Now, it's here until the 10th of May, and there's a pretty cool circus, to be honest. If you want to head along, do something this weekend, escape the rain perhaps. Definitely look into that one. It is a lot of fun. The kids, I did happen to catch it a couple of years ago when it rolled on into town, and it's good because it's got like a traditional circus feel with, you know, the performances that was insane. The acrobatics was amazing and had the BMX in the little round cage doing all these awesome tricks and cannonballs. And yeah, so really, really good. It is called Circus Rio. It's in town now. You can jump online and grab your tickets. And there's obviously shows all day. There's shows at night as well. And it's here until the 10th of May. There's a lot actually going on the Sunny Coast at the moment. And that is what I'm going to do this morning, get you around it. We've got the Sunny Coast Lightning Girls playing a big match tomorrow. I'll get you across that because there's still some tickets available if you're quick. And also a couple of festivals that are hitting the Sunny Coast. It's all coming at you this morning. I hope you're having a fabulous weekend so far. We got the biggest hits and the best throwbacks. 91.1 Hot FM.
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0: morning. Happy Saturday. Jade with you. Now, the Sunshine Coast Lightning are playing a home game tomorrow. This is going to be an absolutely cracking game. It is round eight, happening at UniSC Arena, and it's a 2 o'clock centre pass. Now, we're playing the Fever. It is going to be a very, very tough match because the Fever currently sitting third on the ladder. We are at fifth position. We need this win, and it is going to be an electric game. The girls are going to be giving it their all. Now, these are usually sell out. I've just jumped online. Look, a couple of tickets around. Definitely jump on and grab them. It is going to be a great, great showdown tomorrow. I can promise you that. You will not be disappointed. But jump online and grab your tickets to the Sunshine Coast Lightning Round 8 against the Fever, taking them on at 2 o'clock tomorrow, UniSC Arena. It is going to be a lot of fun. There's only about three more home games left for the season, so don't leave the run too late. If you want to get tickets, jump online and grab those now. I'll get you around all the other events happening here on the sunny coast on Hot Weekender, as I do every Saturday morning. I hope your weekend is awesome so far. 91.1, we've got the biggest hits, the best throwbacks coming at you.
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0: happy Saturday across the Sunshine Coast. Weekends are pretty good, right? And then those weekends where you just get that extra day off, that long weekend. Oh, I love it. It's so good. And that is what we have upon us. How good is the weekend? Now, I've got you around so many events that we've got happening at the Sunny Coast, from Ladies Oaks Day to the big car show happening at Coolum tomorrow. There's a couple of festivals that we need to get around that are rolling on into town that are here, actually. Horizon Festival has started. Now, it's a great arts and cultural festival that kicks off around the Sunny Coast, and the program's fantastic. There's lots of different events happening around the coast at different venues. Some are free, some are community events, some are ticketed, some are, you know, yeah, lots of different stuff. Highly recommend jumping online, Horizon Festival, check out the program, especially for those ticketed events, because some do sell out prior to, and then you're like, damn it, I wish I knew that that was on. So jump online, check those out. Woombah is also getting its own festival tomorrow, the 3rd of May. The main street there in Woombah is going to come alive with some music. There'll be food, a whole bunch of stuff happening there in Woombah too for their festival. So if you're looking for stuff to do on the Sunny Coast, we are not short on options, that is for sure. But it's definitely it for me. Enjoy the rest of your weekend, and I'll catch you here next Saturday morning. We got the biggest hits, the best throwbacks coming at you. 91.1 Hot FM.
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3: Good morning. We still have that southbound accident on the Sunshine Motorway. It's north of Maroochydore Road in Budrum. Expect delays on the approach. King Street still slow in patches through Budrum. Busy on Nicklin Way through Warana at the moment. And Maroochydore Road is fine through Kunda Park. 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It's Nathaniel with another update in an hour on 91.1 Hot FM.
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